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0: Albemarle Courtney Lopez music rolls on after some quick health buzz. A new university study is giving coffee lovers another reason to pour a cup. Oh, this is good. We're both coffee lovers over here. They found that both regular and decaf coffee may help improve mood, focus, and even reduce anxiety. They studied how coffee affects the gut and the brain and discovered that decaf coffee supports learning and memory.
1: I needed to do decaf.
0: While caffeinated coffee was linked to improved focus and lower stress levels. But of course, some people are more sensitive to caffeine. I'm not one of those people. I love the taste of coffee so much.
2: See, that's what I hate.
0: I love the taste. That's why at night I don't want to drink caffeinated coffee. But I heard that decaf coffee still has a little bit.
1: It does. I've heard that too. I can drink a cup of coffee and fall right asleep.
0: Wow.
2: That's wild.
1: Caffeine does nothing.

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1: You're on Mario Courtney Lopez. Back to the music in a sec, but I wanted to mention that we finally got a chance to see Michael.
2: Yes, we did.
1: A little late to the party, and I should have prefaced it by saying I'm the biggest Michael Jackson fan ever. When Thriller came out, I was, what, 10, 11 years old, right in the wheelhouse. I knew every bit of choreography from all his videos. I just love me some Michael Jackson. And I was initially upset when I heard about the movie coming out. I'm going to tell you why. Because there's no way you can encompass that full life of Michael Jackson in just 2 hours. You need like a 10-part series like they did with Michael Jordan, The Last Dance.
3: Yeah.
1: You really do. Mm-hmm. I think you could have just done 2 hours on the Jackson 5 or another 2 on Off the Wall or another 2 on Thriller. With that said,
3: this could have been a 50-hour series.
1: It really could have.
3: Like,
1: and by the way, we didn't even get to like half the music.
3: Right.
1: Okay? With that said, I thought the highlight was his nephew, Jafar Jackson, who was excellent.
2: Incredible.
1: He did such a great job capturing his uncle with his dancing and the way he emulated his voice and mannerisms. I thought he was the standout. And Coleman Domingo was great as the dad, too. Nia Long as the mom.
2: I thought casting was fantastic.
1: The casting was fantastic. It just, and you know, it was great and it was fun for while it lasted. It was like a celebration. But just as a true fan, I felt a little, I was just a little disappointed there wasn't more. I mean, I guess you could do a part two.
2: Yeah, I mean, you can do part 3, part 4, part 5, part 6, part 7. I can count to 10.
3: No, I know. Probably even higher.
2: But I just thought his nephew was absolutely incredible, because if that part wasn't cast like it was,
1: right,
2: it would have not had the impact that it has been having. It was like literally reincarnated Michael.
1: And it made it even that much more special knowing he's his nephew.
4: More Mario Lopez on the way.
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0: All right, Courto's Court coming up in about 35 minutes or so. Mario and Courtney Lopez here. Hang tight for that. In the meantime, going to play a few songs, and then I think we're going to dig into our mentions to see what's on your mind. We love hearing from you.
1: Questions, comments, random thoughts, whatever you got, hit us up. We need something. Add On With Mario on Facebook and X, On With Mario Lopez on Instagram. Back to see what Courto, tis I, found for us next.

0: Don Mara, Courtney Lopez, keeping the music and fun coming your way as we dig into our mentions to see what's on your mind. What'd you find, honey?
1: This is from Barry Tonin. It's Melatonin's brother.
2: Barry.
1: Mm. Barry.
2: Yeah.
1: Listen, I'm pretty chill as long as I don't get irritated in any form whatsoever. So, yeah, I'm basically screwed. Yep. If you're living, you're going to be mad.
0: Barry Tonin has Larry David vibes. All right. I get it. You got to talk to your brother, Mel A. Tonin.
3: Oh, yeah.
1: Your brother Mel.
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0: right, time to take up a new case and serve up some fresh justice. You're on Mario and Courtney Lopez. All rise and welcome the hilariously honorable Judge Courtney Cordo Lopez. It's time for Cordo's Court.
1: What an introduction.
0: Today's case comes from at Laura Florentio. She says, I'm running out of patience with my in-laws. My husband's parents are constantly undermining my parenting and my husband, who hates confrontation, and is just pretending to be oblivious, even though they do it to him too. To make it worse, anytime I've tried to bring it up, they gaslight me by saying I'm way too strict. So how can I punish them? Ha ha.
1: How can you punish them? Look, in-laws do that. People do that. If I were you...
2: Grandparents do that.
1: I would really, really just bite your tongue and try to ignore them. You don't have to listen to them. When people tell me, people, in quotations, my in-laws, tell me things I don't agree with, I entertain them. I say, yes, yes. I don't do it all the time, but I just play along with them. Who cares?
0: That's a great way to handle
1: it. And your husband's...
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0: I'm Mario Courtney Lopez, keeping the music and fun coming at you as we get ready to shout out some May 27th birthdays later this hour. Also going to dig into the buzz to see what's trending in a bit as well.
1: And someone is about to get honored with our Good Deed Lopez-y of the week next. But first, more music.

0: You're on Mario Lopez, my 99.5 variety from the 90s, 2000s, and more. Time to put the spotlight on some positivity in the world. Mario and Courtney Lopez here. All right, honey, who are we honoring with our good deed Lopez this week?
1: We are going to the 412, my hometown of Pittsburgh, Pennsylvania. A Pittsburgh teen is organizing donations to create care packages for sailors deployed on the USS George H.W. Bush after the carrier left for deployment in March. 16-year-old Carlin Arthrell started collecting protein-focused food items and other requested supplies to send to the crew through its nonprofit, Colin Elves. Arthrell started Colin's Elves in 2018 after being inspired by his brother, but then expanded his efforts and since delivered more than 15,000 packages to crews on more than six aircraft carriers. Wow. That's amazing. His group is now collecting items through June 1st and is using an Amazon wish list. So if you want to help, look for Colin's Elves. He says it's a moral booster for sailors, but more for him, it just brings joy. Well, I'm sure it brings you joy to be giving to these people and...
0: Yeah, that's awesome. See, you see selfless teens like this, you get a little hope in the world. All right, Pittsburgh, way to stand up.
2: More Mario Lopez coming up.
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0: Terrell Morrow, Courtney Lopez, quickly squeezing in today's celeb birthday shout-outs. As always, Frazier's going to tell us who's turning a year older. We're going to try to guess the age. Who do we got?
1: Andre 3000.
0: Andre is coming in. I'm going to say he's 48.
2: He's not 3000.
1: He is not.
2: Has been an outcast, so he hasn't been around. Mm. And he's 52.
1: 51.
0: Okay.
1: Jack McBrayer from 30 Rock and I believe Zillow Gone Wild or something. Mm-hmm.
2: Jack McBrayer is 30.
0: 48.
1: 53.
2: Oh, he looks great.
0: Wow.
1: Joseph Fiennes from Shakespeare in Love.
0: 48. I'm guessing 48 older.
2: 50.
1: 57.
0: Dang.
1: Todd Bridges. Mario guesses 48.
0: No, I'm not guessing 48. Not for Todd. Todd, I'm going to tell you right now.
1: From Different Strokes, by the way. Older brother.
0: I'm going to say he's 65.
2: 66.
1: 61.
0: Oh, okay.
1: From The Man Show back in the day, from Loveline. Of course, he's a podcaster and your neighbor, I believe, once again. Adam Carolla
2: is 58.
0: Adam Toyota Carolla is coming in at 59.
1: 62.
0: Okay.
3: More Mario Lopez coming up.
0: You think a ticket for not wearing your seatbelt is the worst that could happen? Well, until you get in a crash, suddenly, ticket doesn't seem so bad. Click it or ticket, paid for by NHTSA.
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1: Yo, Mario, Courtney Lopez, diving right into a fresh round of the slang game. All right, Frazier, what is today's theme?
2: Gen Z, we have done...
1: That's the latest one we're in right now, right? That's the kids
2: no,
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1: Alpha?
2: Gen Alpha. Gen Alpha, whatever it is as well.
3: What is Gen Z? What
2: 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Gen Z is 97 to 2012.
1: That's if you're born during that time.
2: Yes.
3: So that's Gia.
2: So you're born 97. Yeah, she just barely made it because she was born in... No, she was born in 2010. Yeah, sorry, I was thinking 2012. Gen Z. That's so when the show was born. The show is barely
1: so
2: Gen Z.
1: So then Nico's Gen Alpha, I guess.
2: Yes. These are words used by Gen
1: All
2: Z.
1: All I know is Gen X is the best. It really is.
2: All right, here we go.
1: Bet. Oh, come on. Come on, my thing's slow.
2: No, that's Courtney.
3: For sure. Like,
2: I'm down, yes.
1: Yeah, I bet.
2: Riz. Courtney.
3: Nope, it worked when he gave it to
2: Test
3: you.
2: It.
1: See? I have to really slam
3: Riz, like flirting.
1: Nope,
3: like,
1: No. That's wrong. No. I got charisma.
2: Charisma is correct. Yep. Riz comes from charisma.
1: Yeah.
2: But spelled completely wrong. Slay. Mario.
1: Slay queen. Like you killed it. You're awesome. Slay.
2: Doing it perfectly.
1: Gia is always saying that.
2: Doing it perfectly.
1: Yeah. T.
2: That was barely Mario.
1: T. Spill the tea. Give me the gossip. Give me the info.
2: Gossip, juicy news. Low key.
1: Mario.
2: I'm going to give that to Courtney.
3: Like, just the vibe is real chill.
1: No.
3: Low key.
2: Hold on. I'm going to let him try to guess.
1: Low key is more like under the radar.
2: Yeah,
1: keep
2: like
1: it on the down low.
2: Secretly, kind of.
3: The vibe is chill.
1: Chill is not under
2: chill
1: the radar.
2: Vibe is different than keeping something under the radar.
1: Exactly.
2: Unless you're keeping the vibe under the radar.
1: Right.
2: And that's
1: I get it.
2: A different thing. But anyway, here we go. Crashing out. Mario.
3: What I'm about to do.
1: Well, it's
2: that
1: funny.
2: That is correct.
1: Because crashing out for Gen X was you're going to take a nap.
2: That's not what this is.
1: I know. I'm just giving you context.
2: Okay.
1: Like my homie Kim always crashing out everywhere. It doesn't matter.
3: Oh my
2: hour
3: God.
2: And a half at
3: he
2: your
3: does
2: house a week and a half ago.
1: Yes. But crashing out now for Gen Z is you messed up. You're terrible. You crashed out.
3: No.
1: What is it?
3: Like I'm about to go crazy.
2: Yeah, overreacting. Like just losing
3: That's
2: it.
3: That's why I said I'm about to crash out right now.
1: Interesting. I like Gen X version better.
2: All right, here we go. It's giving. That was barely Mario.
3: But barely was not.
2: It was.
1: It's giving. It's like, that's the vibe. Ooh, it's giving.
2: It has the vibe of.
1: It has the vibe of. Yes.
2: Somebody down with Gen Z.
1: Dang, I'm so Gen Z.
2: No cap. That was Courtney.
1: No, was it?
2: Yeah, it was.
3: No lie.
2: Telling the truth. That is correct. And finally, go touch grass. Mario.
3: That was not. Yes, oh, my God.
1: Go touch grass?
2: Yeah.
1: Like, chill. You need to relax. Go touch grass. Really?
2: No, go experience reality. It's a sarcastic way of saying go experience reality.
1: I said what I said. Take a deep breath.
2: Like,
1: chill.
2: Get out of your delusions.
1: Yeah,
2: but it's not just chill. It's like get out of your delusions. I agree.
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1: I'm Mario Courtney Lopez. Almost time to head out, but not before we get to one last thing. Have you heard about the two beers and a puppy friendship test? It's a simple way to figure out how you really feel about someone. It comes down to two questions. One, would you actually want to hang out and have a couple drinks with this person? And two, would you trust them enough to watch something you care about, like your puppy, for a weekend? The idea is that those two things, enjoyment and trust, are the foundation of any strong relationship. I like that. Best case, the answer is yes to both, but a lot of people fall somewhere in the middle. Fun, but unreliable, or dependable, but not exactly a great hang.
2: You know,
3: I like this little test.
2: I love this little test. Here's what I will have to say for you. I love you so much, and I will hang out with you, but I will not leave my dogs alone with you.
0: What are you talking about? I'm in charge of the children. I can't take care of the dogs.
2: Not like alone.
4: Well, some of the kids can do some stuff on their own. The dogs can't.
2: Yeah, I just...
4: He doesn't know where the food is now.
2: How much do you give them? How often? How many times a day?
0: Well, I would get that written down.
2: I don't know. I can't do that to my dogs.
0: Thanks a lot.
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0: Welcome to True Crime Tonight on iHeartRadio. We're talking true crime all the time. It's Wednesday, May 27th, and guess what? We have a stacked night of headlines. Big developments in the Anna Kepner murder trial. Her stepbrother, he's been to court. Will he be allowed to be free while awaiting his upcoming murder trial? Plus, Matthew Perry, we remember he overdosed of ketamine, and that ketamine ring has really been under fire. Now there's been the final judgment. His assistant has been sentenced. And also Pam Bondi, former attorney general, is set to appear before the, you know, DOJ and the House Oversight Committee to discuss anything and everything she knew in the Epstein case and anything we need to know about the files amid really recently finding out that she's been diagnosed with cancer, which is horrible. And listen, the legal stuff that we're going to get to, we have some questions that have been backing up and some talkbacks from you guys. If you want to join us live, we would love to have you. 888-31-CRIME, because tonight is the night you'll want to do it. Jarrett Ferrantino is joining us, our very favorite prosecutor. I'm Stephanie Leidecker, here with Courtney Armstrong and Body Movin'. We have producer Taha and Sam and Adam also standing by the phone. Happy Wednesday, everybody. So much to get to. I almost feel like we have to speed talk because Matthew Perry, this is a big one. We've all been following this very closely. Our beloved actor from Friends, his death was so, so tragic. And really, this is a case one of a kind, really the first of all firsts. Body, what do you think?
1: I think this is like the closing chapter in this case, right? Hopefully his family can move forward, you know, through life now that this is the final chapter and, you know, start their healing, right? Because this is kind of justice now, right? So today, actor Matthew Perry's personal assistant, his former personal assistant, Kenneth E. Wamasa, I hope I'm saying that right, was sentenced to 41 months in prison for repeatedly injecting the Friends star with the fatal doses of ketamine. Kenneth's sentencing marks the final chapter in this multi-year. This has been going on for a while. This has been a federal case that saw all five defendants plead guilty for exploiting, you know, the actor's addiction. They were exploiting him. The judge in the case handed down the sentencing after citing Kenneth's reckless conduct on the day Matthew Perry died, as well as his subsequent attempts to destroy evidence and mislead police. And I think that that last part, you know, destroying evidence, misleading police, I think that's what really kind of did it in, you know,
0: as it should, as it should.
1: Would that be like a correct assumption, Jarrett? That destroying evidence and misleading police and whatnot is ultimately the bigger, well, I mean, it's all a big crime, but had he worked with the police and been more forthcoming, he might not have been convicted. Is that
2: to me? I think it was a huge part of the case. Okay. I also think though, there's been a great focus on his failures to act and the things he failed to do. He affirmatively injected Matthew Perry with poison multiple times. So essentially that was, and then covered it up and then lied about it and spoke at the funeral. Like, so all of those things were just, it was one act after another, affirmative act. And the most telling thing, and I think the I would continue to pound home here was, he was Matthew's companion to prevent him from using, to prevent him from falling back into addiction. And not only did he fail to prevent it, he encouraged, administered the fatal dose. So it is ultimately ironic here.
0: And egregious. And by the way, though, I was sorry, Court, but just like if you're a celebrity and you're a celebrity assistant, you can also imagine, we've seen this in the Diddy case as well, you're in this orbit, the celebrity who is ultimately employing you, even if the job is supposed to be to keep you clean, maybe you get in this orbit and you get kind of hypnotized by it all. That would be on the kind side. But in reality, this guy totally knew what he was doing, shooting him up and going to the funeral. It's egregious.
3: As a sober companion, does that raise the like onus of anything legally?
2: Here's why it does. That's it doesn't necessarily give him any advanced medical treatment. It tells, it suggests and basically proves that Matthew Perry was vulnerable and had a condition that made him susceptible to narcotics and addiction and to overdose. So when you're looking at a case like this, you look at the foreseeability of the harm and you would say, how foreseeable was it that Matthew Perry would be repeatedly injected and likely overdose? For a sober companion, it is extremely foreseeable. So you find, use that knowledge to aid your prosecution. So in this case, yes, it is part of the analysis.
1: Well, the judge cited three main factors to justify this 41-month sentence, right? I mean, this is no sentence to shake a stick at. This assistant is going to be in federal prison for 3.5 years. And I mean, I certainly, that would terrify me. So this is nothing to shake a stick at. The judge said that, you know, the assistant was fully aware of Matthew Perry's severe addiction and that Kenneth willfully chose to procure and inject dangerous quantities of this ketamine. He said that Kenneth left Matthew Perry unsupervised in a hot tub immediately after administering this massive final lethal dose. And thirdly, following the fatal overdose, Kenneth actively destroyed evidence and repeatedly lied to police about his involvement. So those were the three like things against the defendant here that really kind of, sealed his fate. So I think all the things that you mentioned were pretty good. Steph, I feel like you're piping on your skin.
0: I'm so mad. Like the mom, you listen to Matthew Perry's mother. Now again, Matthew Perry was struggling with addiction, but you hear his mom basically saying to anybody who was around Matthew during these times, who it's egregious. I mean, everything you guys just said is so on the nose. You just have to be so careful of who you surround yourself with, especially when these people are on payroll to keep you safe. They left him in a hot tub. We're talking about Matthew Perry because he's one of the friends and we all loved him and, you know, he's iconic. But think about the everyday person that this could happen to, you know, that you're getting taken advantage of when you know full well that you're in a moment of struggle. And it's pretty sickening. I think 41 months is actually too little time behind bars in a federal prison.
1: No, that's a good point. And, you know, you mentioned his mother, Suzanne. And she, you know, they were able to give victim impact statements. And I really think it's important to relay what the victims are saying, right? And his mother wrote that Kenneth's most important job was to be her son's companion and guardian in his fight for sobriety. Just like you said, Jarrett, this was his number one job. And she further noted that Kenneth knew that he had a safety net of people to call if he felt pressured, right? We talk about the celebrity culture and, you know, people need people around them to say no instead of being yes men, right? Mm-hmm. And that's like the downfall of a lot of celebrities because I think people are afraid to say no. And Matthew Perry's mother, Suzanne, is like, listen, you had all these people around that would have said no had you felt pressured, but instead, and I'm going to use quotes here, we trusted a man without a conscience, and my son paid the price because he couldn't say no to him. Oh, so sad. Matthew Perry, I'm sorry, Courtney, did you want to say something?
3: Oh, I was just going to say, it's so sad. His book, which I remember I got it for Christmas and it was done before New Year's. Like, I loved it and it was so in his voice. But in it, when he really laid bare the extent of his addiction and holy mackerel. But what he spoke about so much were over the course of years, how much he did lean on his sober companions, how much he did. He's like, they saved my life and they brought me through this.
0: Yes.
3: And that's what that job is supposed to do.
0: And maybe it's not a nurse, like a medical nurse per se. I do get the distinction. But if Matthew Perry is struggling with addiction, and if addiction is a disease that is frankly out of his hands, but he has deep pockets and great connections and is a celebrity, and you have this air quotes nurse basically injecting you with medicine that's going to make your disease worse, like, what the heck is this about? And that is something that I do think, I'm glad we're talking about it, because it's so sickening and maddening to me. And
1: it is.
0: I'm glad that it's getting some attention. Leaves him in a hot tub. Exactly.
1: Yeah, it's really
0: good. With friends like that. You know, who needs friends like that? And the shame that comes with addiction for those that are really in recovery. I mean, a guy was kicking it. And the ketamine thing is extra Hollywood because it's being used in many cases, apparently very successfully,
1: therapeutically,
0: as a medication for medical use for PTSD and sometimes for soldiers returning from warfare. It's apparently very productive. So again, you could see if you're somebody struggling and that seems like a light at the shining end of the tunnel, and then you have this clown who's completely taking advantage of that. Anyway, well, don't get me started.
1: Matthew Perry's sister echoes your sentiments, Stephanie. His sister, Madeline, noted that she felt that the assistant was more culpable than the actual drug dealer.
0: I agree.
1: Because he was supposed to be the safety net, right? He was supposed to be the safety net, and he knew that he had people in his orbit that he could have called had he felt this pressure. But it kind of feels, in reading the victim impact statements and whatnot, it kind of feels like Kenneth, the assistant, was kind of in on it. Like he, you know, was okay and had no remorse at all in doing this. And Matthew Perry's sister, Caitlin, because he has another sister, Caitlin, she wrote that she has no sympathy for him, no sympathy at all for the assistant, Kenneth. Matthew Perry's sister continued, and she stated that when Kenneth left the house that night after giving him that fatal dose and leaving him in the hot tub, she said he was either escaping from something he knew he had done, or he was willfully abandoning a vulnerable person in a dangerous situation. And she nailed it. She nailed it in my eyes. Like he left that house with the knowledge that Matthew Perry, he'd just given this massive dose to Matthew Perry, our beloved Chandler, right?
0: Ugh.
1: Left him to drown in that hot tub, right?
0: And he was like sending out the bat signal. I mean, it was, this is somebody who was struggling with addiction. And again, if anyone listening has a loved one or is themselves struggling with addiction, you know, keep the fight up. Like you can push through it. But your site, you know, your circle counts. And this is somebody who really took advantage of that.
1: Yeah, really. Really, really badly, actually. Kenneth, I'm sorry, Courtney, you raised your hand.
3: I was going to say, how is this not a case of manslaughter or whatever be just below? Because if you have knowledge that you yourself are pushing something into someone's system, you're have drug expertise of some sort, and then you leave them in a hot tub, like, how isn't that manslaughter?
2: So it is. It's just more akin to that drug distribution death, but it is essentially manslaughter. You have knowledge. You commit an unlawful act. It's reckless and likely to lead to someone's death. That's manslaughter on any day.
1: Yeah.
2: So it is essentially a manslaughter charge. And the sentence is consistent with manslaughter. So, but it always goes back to, was it foreseeable? What did the defendant know? And in this case, like we said, he knew. He knew how badly Matthew Perry was in the throes of addiction and battling this for years and years and years. And I think his family's reaction too, like they leaned on him. There's always guilt in a family when you're fighting addiction on behalf of a loved one. Drug dealers are going to deal, okay? And they're going to answer for those crimes. But the person you put there to help you and to look out for your loved one breaks the faith and trust you put in them. That shatters your faith in the system. It shatters your faith in that person. And that's why he's the fifth defendant to go down here. And that's why the family feels so strongly.
0: And that other defendants, the ketamine queen, for example, mm-hmm. who's also looking at a lot of time. If you look at the text messages Jasmine. Between this ring, it is so hideous. They are pushing for dollars. They know they have someone on the hook that's desperate. That's a bottomless pit, financially speaking. And that too just sort of shows they all were so in on it. And I hope they pay the price.
1: Well, you mentioned the ketamine queen. She got 15 years.
0: Mm-hmm.
1: Jasveen Sangha, right? She was the mm-hmm. ketamine queen that ran this, you know, drug ring of lethal ketamine and supplied it to the ring to distribute to Matthew Perry. I should add really quick, after a tearful, you know, sentencing, the defendant, Kenneth, said, "I'm so sorry to all of you. You know how much Matthew loved you. I'm so sorry to have done illegal acts. I will forever regret it, and I will take it to my grave, and it will be a cautionary tale. I'm horribly sorry, and I offer my condolences to you." That's what he said. Stick around. We have a lot coming up. A federal judge reveals graphic new details in Anna Kettner's cruise ship murder death. Keep it right here. True Crime Tonight.
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0: Welcome back to True Crime Tonight on iHeartRadio. We're talking true crime all the time. I'm Stephanie Leidecker, here with Courtney Armstrong and Body Move In. And we have Jarrett Ferrantino, our very favorite prosecutor, with us this evening to answer any and all of your legal questions. If you have any and want to join us live, 888-31-CRIME, or talkbacks, keep those coming as well. Also, just a quick programming note, it is almost summer break. I think we all were living in March still. This will be our last week of live shows while we're on hiatus, but we're gearing up for some very exciting stuff. We're having a video element for KTTV. We'll give you some instruction, but the biggest point is we want those talkbacks to keep coming. So on our KT Studios website, there is a feature where you can just push a button, and we want to hear about all of your summer plans, maybe some of your tips and tricks to how to survive all the greatness, maybe some cooking tips. Let's go. Summer skincare. We want to hear all about it. So throughout, you know, these coming weeks, you could always just leave a message and weigh in on any of the cases, because it's just occurring to all of us, things are going to be happening in the Epstein trial. We're going to have potential alien invasions in the coming weeks. I mean, come on, there's a lot going on. So we want to make sure we're keeping our pulse with all of you, and we're excited for more of it. So that's that. Also, our podcast on iHeartRadio, which Jarrett is featured in as well, who's tremendous. In it, AI Made Me Die will be premiering on June 10th. And our documentary, Murder 101, will be premiering on Prime Video on July 6th. So lots going on, lots happening behind the scenes. And big shout out to all things iHeart, the greatest partners. And I will just say, and I promise to stop talking because we have to move on to darker things, but as this season comes to a close, which is shocking, how has this season already happened? And I'm like crazy that we're not going to actually have each other on a daily for this little short moment. Having this community, we have the coolest, greatest audience in the land that are so smart and so interactive. So out of sight, not out of mind. And we'll have that talkback feature running. So we're always and still in contact. Anyway, moving gears to Anna Kepner. This case is a brutal one, but there's some really important updates and a discussion to be had. So, Body, take it away.
1: I'm going to toss it to Courtney.
2: Yes, I have been following this one. It's been keeping all of us awake. I would also like to give everyone a trigger warning. We are going to be discussing some specifics of sexual abuse allegations involving minors. So this all relates to a case we've been following for months. Back in November of last year, 18-year-old Florida high school senior Anna Kepner, she was found dead. And when she was found by someone who was a cleaning woman on the Carnival Horizon cruise ship, she was under a bed and hidden under life jackets. So a federal grand jury has now indicted Anna Kepner's 16-year-old stepbrother, Timothy Hudson. And these are on adult charges of first-degree murder and aggravated sexual abuse. He has pleaded not guilty. Because this crime occurred in international waters, the case falls under federal jurisdiction. And today, the judge made a ruling on whether this defendant, Timothy Hudson, should remain free or be detained while awaiting trial. And boy, oh boy. Jarrett, when you are prosecuting cases and people are charged with first degree murder and aggravated sexual abuse, do they usually get to hang out outside of an institution, or?
3: No, they do not. They remain where they belong, which is incarcerated, including individuals that were under the age of 18.
0: I am shocked by this, Jarrett. You know, I was a slow burn on this case. I really held a lot of hope that the stepbrother was just in a funky situation, right? Maybe he was roughhousing with his stepsister on a cruise, and something tragic happened, and you know, she hit her head on the, and he panicked. And as the details emerge, that's feeling less and less the case, meaning those are the accusations are not lining up with accident per se, and that there may have been some other instances of that, which we've spoken about here on the show. And it's crazy making that this young man is allowed to be out in society if in fact he may be a danger to somebody else or himself.
3: He's absolutely a danger. This was a crime of predation. It was not an accident. He's shown no remorse. These are the things that a judge consider when assessing whether or not someone should remain out on bail while the charges are pending and the trial is coming. Number one, the likelihood that they are a threat to others. Okay, this was a crime when he had a very small window to commit this crime. He did. He acted out on Anna and he killed her. The second thing is, are there any guarantees that they can keep others safe? There are no guarantees. His family, his uncle is watching him and he's being monitored by GPS. GPS could have been worn on his ankles when this crime was committed and it would not have saved Anna's life. He was being monitored by his family on a cruise ship when this crime happened. I would argue with the judge, the table that you're setting while he's out on bail is the crime scene in this case. He was around his family and he was being monitored. He still managed to kill her.
1: Such a good point. Jared, I have a question that I was thinking about earlier today. We're going to get into some of the details of this unsealed document that we got today that has a lot of the details that happened that night. But it was unsealed today. Do you think, is there any world in which we live in that this was unsealed so the public could know what a danger this kid is?
3: There's a chance. I mean, I wouldn't speak for all prosecutors when I say we don't play to the public on occasion. Okay. It happens. But the most important person that needs to understand what's in that document is the judge. And it doesn't appear to me he's getting the message. This young man has shown no remorse either,
1: right?
3: Like, which also says he's likely to act out again. So these are all things that, and so there's two things the judge has asked, though. He wants to know if there is a juvenile facility willing to accept this young man. Okay, that's an important consideration. Often there are not acceptable juvenile facilities. The answer isn't you remain free then. It's put him in an adult facility away from adult inmates.
1: Protected.
3: That
1: right.
3: can be done. Absolutely. And I've done it.
0: I mean, I mean, and where are his parents? Like, at this point, I feel like they're not even going to court with him. And, Body, I know we'll get through this exact timeline, but from an optics perspective, it doesn't really appear that this boy has anybody but his uncle in his corner. Certainly his, you know, blended family has stepped away. But I'm surprised that, you know, I'm surprised his mom isn't going to court with him, to be honest.
2: How often does that happen, Jared? And what? And also, what does that say to potential jurors or even the judge? Should that send a message to the judge, actually?
3: Well, the family's in a unique position here. When you have a crime within a family, you have a family that could be supporting a defendant or they're representing a victim. So they're in a real catch-22. So it's hard to say a case-by-case situation. Why tactically they're not there? Is it because they don't want to relive these events? Or is it because they don't want to suggest to a jury or a judge they're not standing behind the defendant in the case? It's hard to say, but it happens. Families are often stuck in the middle when you have a case like this.
0: It's a bummer, though, because this was a blended family. This was their first blended family vacation. So obviously these kids, and we've talked about it here many times whenever we're discussing this case, having a stepbrother and a stepsister who are, you know, recently kind of blended, and a younger son was also in this room as well that they were sharing. Remember, grandma was there, meemaw, and there were, you know, mom and dad were there. There was a lot of people, and cruises are expensive, and rooms are tight and expensive, so shoving everybody in a room, I guess, ultimately was the wrong call. And I think that's really the cautionary tale here. And ultimately, his parent, I don't know, should at least stand behind him to get him through this process, given that he's underage. But again, that's a nightmare to be in. And I totally see the legal optics in terms of how that could appear as though they're being...
1: Like, what side do they sit on? Does dad sit on the prosecutor side and mom... You know, dad is, of course, Anna Kepner's biological father. And then his wife is the biological mother of the suspect, the minor, the 16-year-old TH. You know, what side do they sit on? And what is that going to send a message to the jury? It might be a combination of both stuff, right? Like, I think both things can be true, in which they don't want to relive it. And it, you know, it, optically, they don't want to jeopardize justice for Anna or convict the son. All of those things can be true, I think.
0: And he's so young. It's terrible.
2: Yeah. 16. And Anna Kepner's father, if I'm remembering correctly, he said as much, that they did not plan to go to the trial. He's like, I held her. I was there when she was found. And that is all I ever need to know, and nothing will be gained. So,
0: talk about it. I
1: suspect they're
0: going to
1: be called
0: right
1: as witnesses, though. I suspect they're going to be called as witnesses, right? So they're going to be there at some point.
3: Absolutely. I think that their testimony in explaining how the defendant and Anna were there, how they got there, who arranged the rooms, and all of those things, that it's just going to, it's extremely relevant. Now, that's different than sitting in the courtroom, being compelled to the stand and telling the truth. Clearly, they weren't there when the act occurred. But they can be there to testify to the background of how this crime happened. So I think they're going to be in that courtroom one way or another, but whether or not they're going to be there at the pretrial proceedings or sitting there as the testimony is unfolding other than the stand is another question.
2: Absolutely. And listen, if you're just joining us, this is True Crime Tonight, and we're talking about the case of 18-year-old Florida high school senior Anna Kepner. Her 16-year-old stepbrother has been charged with first-degree murder, where she lost her life on the Carnival cruise ship. If you want to weigh in, 888-31-CRIME, and we are getting our legal analysis from Jarrett Ferrantino, prosecutor extraordinaire, who is with us. I wanted to go over the timeline.
1: Really quick, before we get to the timeline, because we learned a lot today. So we need to unpack it. But really quick, Stephanie, I think one of the things that we might learn in their witness testimony too, like Jarrett was talking about, like, how'd you guys decide who's going to sleep where and who booked the tickets and all those little things. One of the things that we might learn, you know, early on in this case, Anna Kepner's ex-boyfriend came out, right? And he said that he saw the suspect in this case crawl on top of Anna during like one of their FaceTime calls.
0: That's right.
1: And it made him so uncomfortable, he told his parents. Mm-hmm. And I was watching an interview with his father, and his father said that, he spoke with Anna Kepner's mom and dad, you know, and I'm assuming that means, you know, the husband and wife here, right? Mm-hmm. Now, we don't know if that's true, right? We just know that the father said that, right?
0: But I believe
1: they're going to press that. I do believe that they're going to press that. You booked these rooms knowing that there was a background, if it's true. We don't even know if it's true, though. Right.
0: But they are saying that. And if that is the cautionary tale here that I think is really worth discussing, right? Because it's a spot maybe we haven't been in. You know, again, you want to go on a family trip. You want to put all the siblings together. They're similar ages. You don't necessarily think of anything sexual or creepy and, you know, giving it all grace. I mean, obviously now in retrospect, I think we should all learn that opposite sexes that are not relation during these teenage years, you know, separation. Okay. I think that's the productive takeaway, that knowing what we know now. But if there was previous knowledge by mom or by mom and dad, it really bums me out. Because that's a little stickier. And again, not placing blame on them, but I do think it's important for us to discuss it. Ears up. If you're hearing something, make sure you are actionable. And don't just brush it under the wood, you know, under the carpet.
1: And I don't think there's a world in which they would be held criminally responsible for that.
0: No, of course not.
1: If they knew, right, like something happened or that the ex-boyfriend saw something, you know, because they might not have even believed it to be true. And, oh, that didn't happen. Stop it. Or Anna, they might have asked her and it might have made her uncomfortable and she might have said no, it was no big deal. You know what I mean? Like,
0: and she wants to keep the peace with the new step family.
1: Yes, exactly.
0: Of course.
3: It's just very telling, though, if he did that on a FaceTime call when he knows he's being watched, and he did it when he had the opportunity to act when he was alone. This is someone who cannot control himself. That's what jumps out at me.
1: And it's scary that he's just out there living life. Anyway, out there living life. Listen, we're going to continue unpacking this because we really want to get into some of the details of the timeline that we've learned that's new. Plus, Jarrett Ferrantino is going to stick around and we're going to get into all your legal questions. Keep it right here. True Crime Tonight.

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1: Welcome back to True Crime Tonight on iHeartRadio. We're talking true crime all the time. I'm Stephanie Leidecker, here with Courtney Armstrong and Body Movin' and Jarrett Ferrantino on our very first

0: I feel like we're glossing over some stuff real quick. The one where you just said where he left and he looked left and right down the hallway at 10:13, the prosecutors, they added on to that and they said in other CCTV, when he would leave the room, that was the only time he did that. So he was looking to see. So I think that's like an important
1: consciously
0: point.
1: Yeah,
0: consciously looking to see who was around, you know, because he's going to go he's taking her phone at this point and going to dump it. And doesn't want anybody to see him.
1: Right.
0: And I think that was an important point. Sorry.
1: And one other thing just to add to that, there is a younger sibling. Anna has a younger brother who had stepped out to go, you know, do what you do on cruises. You know, cruises are the best. He's with his entire family, his, you know, extended family now. So the younger brother, age 14, he leaves. And then tries to come back and that he can't get the door open. And he says, you know, that maybe he heard some stuff, some rumblings, et cetera, but, you know, doesn't really think anything of it. And then when he eventually is able to go back, he goes into the room and just crashes on the bed, not realizing Anna Kepner is sleeping and she's dead in the room.
0: Right. Well, so the younger brother returned at 12:09 a.m. He was like out exploring the deck. You know, he's doing... taking photos, living his best life, right? He comes back at 12:09 and he told investigators that the suspect, Hudson, blocked him from entering. He said he was changing his clothes and made him wait in the hallway for a few minutes. And then when he entered the room, all the closet doors were open and the cabin lights were on, something that he said was weird. So even the little brother was like, that's weird.
1: And what a tough spot for this little boy to be in, you know, like what a miserable spot for this kid to be in, knowing what we know now.
0: Right. Okay.
2: Absolutely. Jarrett, what does this timeline say to you, if anything?
3: Well, a couple of things. So we know that the little boy was gone out of the room and the only, so there's a video camera of the outside of that room. They know who went in, they know who went out. The only two people in that room were Timothy and Anna. So now you have a lockbox murder mystery. So that basically means it eliminates the third party claim at all, if it ever even existed in the case. But I'm trying to put my head in the, or my mind in the spot of the investigators looking at this case. The other thing is those out of the ordinary actions that were observed by the little brother. The room was in a state of disarray or unusually lit and the closets were open. He was originally blocked from entering. Those are things that support the timeline that Anna was killed prior to that and her body was hidden so he wouldn't discover it. All of those things are supportive. The point Body made that Timothy looked left and right up and down the hallway. Number one, he may have been looking for anybody who may have heard what had gone on in the room. And two, he's going to dump the phone. Rid of evidence he knows that could hurt him. So all of those things together, it's important to understand when it happened, how it happened, and who was involved. That timeline lays that out perfectly.
0: It does. And one thing that Courtney mentioned that I think is so important is that at 8:14, Anna is active on Snapchat. And we know from the prosecutors, from the document that was released today, that the younger brother left at like 7:58. So the younger brother was gone and there is evidence that Anna Kepner was active on her phone 15 minutes later. So the only two people in that room alive are Anna and Tim. Right?
1: It makes me so nauseous.
0: Yeah.
1: It makes me so nauseous and upset. You know, this is a really young kid. Really also, young. Like, what is happening with this young man? If, in fact, this is true, by the way. So, again, we got to make sure this kid hasn't had a trial yet. So we don't want to throw all things at him. But this is a tough one, period, the end. And some of the details of, you know, sweet Anna Kepner's body is hard to come back from. I know we will probably want to go through some of those details. Again, trigger alert.
2: Yeah. And I mean, this goes back to, Stephanie, as you mentioned, for quite a while, benefit of the doubt or whatever you want to call it, how, you know, if indeed her life was ended by her stepbrother, it seemed like it had to have been an accident. And, you know, the forensic and autopsy findings seem

0: to paint a very, very different story. So the autopsy confirmed what's been thought for a while, and it's the fact that Anna Kepner's cause of death was mechanical asphyxiation. What the prosecutor stated is that it was likely caused by the defendant, her stepbrother, placing her in a chokehold for 3 to 5 minutes. Mm-hmm. That is an intolerably long time.
1: I mean, so long. Have you guys ever... I did this with the Idaho student murders when, you know, that's 9 minutes. Have you guys ever sat and counted how long, like, a minute is when there's, like, when it's silent? Have you ever done that? I challenge all the listeners to try that. Just sit in silence for a minute. It's excruciatingly long. It's crazy. Now imagine you've just been sexually assaulted and now you're being choked out. It's terrible. And I don't have any sympathy for this kid. I don't care if he's 16. He's a menace and he's dangerous. And the last thing Anna Kepner saw before she passed away was his dumb face.
2: Mm. I don't disagree with you, body. And I'm so sorry to say it.
1: Allegedly.
2: Yeah. But you're right. That is an excruciating amount of time. Literally try holding your breath for 1 minute is hard.
1: Oh, my God.
2: You know, so imagine gasping for air. I mean, Anna Kepner still had her braces on.
1: Yes.
2: You know, this was someone who was like, life was just getting started. You know, obviously there's a lot going on. She had, it was her parents were in a very contentious custody mm-hmm. thing, you know, she didn't have a lot of access to her own mother, allegedly according to the mother. And, you know, blending a family is so beautiful. That's the dream, right? If you've lost that love and you have children, blending them like the Brady Bunch, like this is what everyone aspires to. And what a nightmare this has become. And that's why, again, I'm so glad, Jared, that you're here so we could all learn. And it's a cautionary tale because even mom not standing behind her son, I get why that wouldn't happen legally. But sorry, you got to face the music. And I don't know how a marriage survives all of this mess. Story for a different day.
3: Yeah, I just think, you know, it's tough to have a blended family like this in the beginning to begin with. When you're blending your family and getting everyone to get along. Blended or not, sometimes, your typical nuclear family.
2: Your birth family, exactly.
3: Tough time getting along. So add to it now this stress. I cannot imagine the loss of a child, the pending trial and likely many multiple years incarceration of their child who's responsible. The children that are left behind, the parents mm-hmm. that are outside of this marriage. There's ex-spouses here, too, who I am sure are not pleased with the individuals who put these kids in the same room. So all of together is a disastrous situation. That's going to
1: Anna's baby brother. He's probably.
3: Absolutely.
1: I mean, this is a little kid. I think he's 12 or 13. Yeah. And this poor kid has to deal with this the rest of his life. Like, had I not left me, you know what I mean? And listen, if he is in within the sound of my voice, it is not your fault.
2: Of course it is not his fault.
1: Your fault.
2: But it's so true. But, you know, again, like so many, probably everybody to some degree carries some little something within their hearts. Even if, you know, consciously, you know, it's not your fault. You still carry that.
1: Of course.
2: Forever. Even Mima, you know, Anna's grandmother, who was also present on the boat. I saw an interview with her right after the murder had happened. And she was not in defense of the stepbrother, but was in defense of the stepbrother. Like, it seemed like they had a normal step-sibling relationship. Like, nothing seemed super out of the ordinary to grandma, and she didn't really she felt for the scenario. Mm-hmm. So now she's coming to terms with this. They were potentially allegedly sharing space with a potential killer.
0: Yeah, and that example of the interview with Mima way back when we all saw that does go to show sometimes you really have no idea what is going on or is below the surface.
1: Right.
0: I just wanted to get through a few more of the facts of the case that were unsealed today. And the force of the chokehold, which is the manner of death, mm-hmm. it was severe enough to burst Anna Kepner's eardrum. And when Anna Kepner's body was found, again, hidden purposely under the bed, it would appear, because she was covered with life jackets. Her pants were on. However, her underwear was not organized correctly. We can just leave it there. And then DNA-wise, there was semen that was recovered from her matched the defendant, hard to say, her stepbrother, with a high probability.
1: Right.
0: So that is the information. And then there was one other sexual incident that was excluded that it was that person. So that's where the DNA.
2: Anna Kepner, 18 years old, she might have met somebody on the cruise and maybe had likings for somebody, and she had met somebody. So what? Who cares? Mm. Meanwhile, the stepbrothers potentially, allegedly, getting jealous under the surface, and this is maybe motive to why he's murdering her, putting her in a chokehold, and shoving her under a bed, leaving her little body there, surrounded by life preservers. What a sicko at 16 years old. If this is true, I'm sickened beyond words.
1: Yeah, but I mean, they have to mention it because they have to exclude him as a suspect.
2: Of course.
1: He is forensically excluded, and it goes to motive.
2: Yes, it does.
1: Potentially. We don't know, but potentially.
2: It does go to motive.
0: Well, Jarrett, given the information that was just laid out, what would you say any of this goes to motive, or how would you treat this information?
3: Well, it certainly could. It certainly could. But you have to consider, did Timothy make prior statements? Was he jealous of anybody going near Anna? Again, we just heard there was a FaceTime call where he got on top of her allegedly when she was talking to her boyfriend. Was the response to being jealous that she was talking to her boyfriend? If that is the case, then certainly the fact that she may have caught the attention of another guest on the cruise ship would have driven him to a point where he acted out. But again, it would be a fun putting together statements and anything maybe somebody may have observed or something he had said along the way. But yeah, it's entirely possible. And if it was connected, you would present that evidence, because motive, although it's not required to be proven, the jury's going to wonder what the hell happened here.
1: I want to see those Snapchat messages, because playing it out, maybe she met this really nice, you know, kid her age, whatever. They're talking on Snapchat. The brother's like, who are you talking to? And she's like, oh, so-and-so. And he, you know, rages out. Mm-hmm. Something like that. I don't know. But we're going to find out. We'll keep it here. We've got talkbacks to get to in all the major cases we've been covering. And Jarrett Ferrantino is going to stay with us to unpack them all. And don't forget, give us a call at 888-31-CRIME to share your thoughts about any of tonight's stories. We definitely want to hear from you. Keep it right here on True Crime Tonight.
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0: Tonight on iHeartRadio, we're talking true crime all the time. I'm Stephanie Leidecker, here with Courtney Armstrong and Body Move-In, and Jarrett Ferrantino, our very favorite prosecutor, here to answer any and all of your legal questions. We have many. Also, just a quick little programming note, because Jarrett, this is the last time you'll be with us for the season, but we want to keep the conversations and the talkbacks and the questions coming. So if you go to the KT Studios website, we'll have a feature there where you can just keep those coming, and we will play them when we're back. And we're doing a big launch with a video element and all the things. So we'll be reporting in on that real soon. Right. Lights, camera, action, makeup, all of our worst nightmares.
1: I can't wear my pajamas anymore. What do you mean?
0: No, of course you can wear your pajamas. We're never getting out of our pajamas. Isn't it so weird though? The first thing we all think is like, oh my God, we got to get dressed and like get our hair done. And I think the mandate is no, none of the above. We're going to just keep it as authentic as we can. I was like, oh my God. And then we'll get extensions. And like suddenly I was going to come back like a whole other person.
2: So I'm going to really like, I'm sitting on,
0: how ridiculous. So we're going to really, you know, fight the urge to be anything other than ourselves. But boy, it's tough. It's hard. But anyway, all that to be said, we're so glad that you're here, Jarrett. And let's go to a talk back.
3: Hey, this is Chrissy from Missouri, and I'm a retired high school teacher, so I'm calling about the vice principal who did not get any time or anything charged against her for dismissing the kid who supposedly had a gun and then ended up shooting his teacher. I don't think she should have gotten like 4 years or anything, but something should have happened, especially with a six-year-old. She should have taken him in right then and there, and or one of the teachers, into the office and had him searched. It's just ridiculous. This day and age, you can't assume he has a gun too small for his pocket, or you just can't do that. I've had principals or vice principals who kind of blew things off because the vice principal is generally used to the discipline of the school, and you can't blow things off.
0: So true.
1: Yeah, that's an important point.
0: It is
1: right?
0: So true. Because by the way, how about the danger to every teacher and every single person in there?
1: You know, kid.
0: Fortunately, this wasn't fatal, but it almost was. Easily could have been.
1: She felt like she was dying. The teacher, remember, she was so scared.
0: Yes,
1: and she said that she felt like she was dying. I mean, listen, I definitely agree with the talkback. I do believe Ebony Parker, the assistant principal in this case, should have searched the little kid. But we've gotten so many talkbacks about this case from teachers all over the country and we're getting a lot of conflicting rules. Like in this state, they can search, in this one, they can't. And, I feel like it's really dependent on the school district or something that you're in. I really don't know, but it feels that way. So maybe there was something in her district where they were not allowed to search the person. They could search the backpack, which they did, but they couldn't search him. Or she was just like, mom's on the way. If it's the latter, then yeah, I do believe something should have happened to her. Not 40 years, not by any stretch, but some kind of situation.
4: And if anyone's not familiar with the case we're talking about, it's regarding Ebony Parker, who was a former assistant principal at an elementary school, and basically under her watch, a six-year-old student who other students has said it was kind of known he had a gun. That information was brought to the vice principal and the child wasn't searched. Ultimately, the six-year-old's child's first grade teacher, he shot her. She survived, and ultimately at the end of the trial, the judge decided that the vice principal's actions did not constitute a crime under Virginia law. Jarrett, what are your thoughts on this incendiary case?
2: I have a lot of thoughts on this. So part of my day job, I represent school districts as well. As a retired prosecutor, I still practice. So I advise school districts every day. And I get calls like this, where there's a concern expressed about a child. At some point, there has to be a decision to say, the hell with the rules. There's a safety issue. I've often said this. I would defend a decision made for safety rather than an indefensible decision. Okay. And when this child has a gun, check the child. call your local police in your school. Get them in there to search the child. It's a six-year-old child. Find a way to have that conversation. That does not mean what happened here to the level of a crime, which is another question. But the teacher got a $10 million civil judgment here because it was clearly negligence.
1: Can I ask you a question, Jarrett? Now, you said you would defend for the safety, right, to go ahead and search the person. But what if it was your kid? Would you be like okay with it?
2: Here's the thing. Yes, I would be because if
1: I would be.
2: So would it be my kid armed and they caught the situation? Yes, because it's clear negligence and you're running the risk of all these other, like as a parent, yes, if my kid brought a gun there, search my kid, find it. Absolutely. Because again, it's clearly negligence. Like what are we worried about here? Are we worried about I'm going to get in trouble violating a six-year-old's constitutional rights? Guess what? You just cost the district $10 million on the civil side, if that's what you're worried about. On the criminal side or on the safety side, which is even more important, a teacher got shot. So this, and you're going to have mixed feelings on this. And every situation is unique. But you have to find a way to make that situation de-escalated and made safe as soon as possible. There is a second is too long.
4: Can I ask a very obvious, basic question, legally speaking? I understand that the principal should have been held, you know, liable in some way. You know, we all agree, and the caller as well, you know, not to the extent that the charges would recommend, but where are the parents that are allowing a six-year-old kid to go to school with a gun in their pocket? Why are they not being held accountable? Again, back to this, we've seen other cases where a child has gone to school and somehow got, you know, either gifted a gun or took a gun, and ultimately mom and dad were looking the other way and were out to lunch. Why is the principal in charge of the parenting?
2: Well, Stephanie, that's a great question. And you think about Ethan Trombley and the kid case in particular, yes. Again, it's a case-by-case situation. In that case, his parents essentially put the gun in his hand. So the question becomes, how did this child come into possession of the gun is another question. And if there is any culpability on the part of the parent, they don't get a pass for so the parents are responsible to a certain extent. At the time that child is in the custody of the school and the parents aren't there, the school is in loco parentis, right? I mean, not to go all Latin on everybody, but that's basically what happened.
4: That was very exciting.
2: They're acting as the custodial parent. They're looking out. And a lot of teachers aren't going to like to hear that, but they're in the best position to make this situation safe at that time. Does not mean there is not an accountability or won't be an accounting for the parents.
4: And what about the bus driver on the way there? Are they equally accountable? You know, or is that the same rule?
2: It depends what was known to these individuals. Now, if the bus driver has no clue and is just transporting the child, he or she would bear no responsibility to search individuals coming on bus. This is all about what was known, when was it known, and what was done as a result. And again, it sucks that we have to play Monday morning quarterback, because there's no doubt that this principal would have done everything in her power to prevent from happening. I don't doubt it, which is why she's really not criminally liable, as opposed to like Lakeland, where the police officer faced criminal charges. Mm. Different situation altogether.
1: Right. And Stephanie, I wanted to let you know, too, the mom of the six-year-old did face criminal charges. She got 3.5 years for child neglect, gun, and drug charges. So she's definitely being held in some way responsible. But so there's good news on that front, I guess, right? Hopefully she has learned her lesson in that. Do we want to go to another talk back?
5: Yeah. Hi, my name is Mari. I'm calling from Connecticut. I'm a therapist and a social worker with a question for Jarrett Ferrantino. So basically, the situation is I have a client who got arrested in Connecticut, and he violated his probation in Pennsylvania by getting arrested. By violating their probation in Connecticut because they drove to Pennsylvania, he made parole in Connecticut after being there for 14 months. However, Pennsylvania wants to come get him. him and incarcerate him for another 6 months, I think, although it's not really clear. So he hasn't heard anything from Pennsylvania, and he's wanting to go to Pennsylvania to get his sentence over with. And I know the time counts in Connecticut. I'm just wondering, are there guidelines for picking up a prisoner in a different state? And also, why would another state like Pennsylvania want to pay for a Connecticut resident? Anyway, those are my questions. I know they're long and I'm so sorry, but I love you guys so much. Thank you.
1: Marie, that one's complicated. So I don't know the answer to this. This is an extradition process, right?
2: Yes. So it's an interstate. So here's the situation. It sounds like this gentleman is on parole or probation in the state of Pennsylvania, has a new arrest in Connecticut, and now has a detainer in Pennsylvania as a result of that new arrest. The question is, what and how long is Pennsylvania going to this issue? Are they going to come and get this person? A lot of times it has to do with the grading of the offense. Is the new offense a felony or a misdemeanor? That sets the timeline. There are very, very accessible rules, interstate subpoena rules, state warrant rules, interstate extradition rules, that you can kind of put square peg, square hole in relation to the charge. So it's a very charge-specific question. But if I'm understanding the question, maybe Pennsylvania wants for something else if they're pushing it this hard.
1: And I would say too, it's really going to depend on the crime, right? Like if this is just like a bench warrant for like a parking ticket or something stupid like that, they're not going to pay to have him extradited. But if there was a serious crime committed or something that they consider a serious crime, they're gonna want him back in Pennsylvania,
2: right? Which is why so the grading is important. But right. But also things get stuck in the system too. This could end up pending. His best bet is to contact a lawyer in Pennsylvania, 100%. Have them address it on his behalf.
1: 100%.
4: Look, that's good advice. Do we have another talk back?
6: Hello, ladies. You have Jared Ferrantino on, our famous, wonderful, well-loved prosecutor. Question about the Lacey Anthony action. I was wondering, how long do they keep that evidence when somebody's been convicted? Is there a time frame that they'd be able to retest that duct tape? Thanks, guys. Have a good one.
7: What a great case. Again, that voice gets me every time.
1: She's got a good voice. That was Stephanie from Pennsylvania. How long does the state keep evidence on a case that's been adjudicated or not?
2: So that was a question about Lacey Peterson's duct tape, right? So
1: correct. I thought she said Casey Anthony. My bad. Okay, I'm sorry.
2: No, she said Lacey Anderson or Lee Anthony. So she got two cases together, yep. But we're on top of things here.
4: There's duct tape
2: tonight.
4: In both, so she's right in both cases.
2: Peterson,
4: yes,
2: because she said after conviction. So we know Scott Peterson was convicted.
1: That's right.
2: Question is, how long do you keep that in? The answer is, so long as the appellate process is still alive. It's a state-specific question. So Scott Peterson originally was sentenced to death. That case had an extended appellate tail. So evidence in that case, it's a homicide to begin with. Your right to appeal is pretty extended. Then it was a death penalty case. So you can bet they're going to hang on to that evidence for an extremely long time. But it's statutory in state. We had always kept evidence through the appellate process. We would end up with cars and an impound lot. They're like, we got to get rid of this car. It's a case from 1992. Like, can we get rid of it? You would go in front of the court and ask for a destruction order, but you would have to demonstrate to the court the case and the defendant have exhausted their appeals and things of that nature. So routinely, it's a state issue, again, based on the gravity of the crime and whether or not there's an appeal process still alive.
4: Jared. People, I mean, calling from the left coast and the right coast and from all in the middle, and you always give such sound advice and help us really navigate all of the complexities of these cases, and we just appreciate you greatly. We love you, Jarrett. You're actually the best.
2: Well, the feeling's mutual, everybody. Yeah, like, and it's been a great season. Thank you so much. Look,
4: there's so much more of you to come. We are just getting started. And the prosecutor himself, there's a spinoff in your future, baby. No question, because everybody has legal questions. You know, there is no end to the amount of questions that we all have. And some of that might be anecdotal in your personal life. So keep those coming too, and keep stacking any of your legal questions, either personal or otherwise, because Jarrett will answer them all.
7: So thank you so much, Jarrett. And listen, anyone who wants more of him, everyone does. Best-selling author on top of being a star former prosecutor. You should grab his book, Mother's Murders and Motivation. It is excellent and available on Amazon. And you can follow Jarrett on Instagram at Jarrett Ferrantino. Keep it here, True Crime Tonight.
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0: to True Crime Tonight on iHeartRadio. We've been talking true crime all the time. I'm Steph, here with Courtney and Body. We have Taha, Sam, and Adam in the control room. Guys, listen, are you all feeling summer upon you? I feel a little behind the eight ball on all things summer, but here we are. Anybody feeling it?
1: Oh my God. No, summer is coming way faster. I mean, I'm getting the countdown of school days for my kid and I want it to not be true. But guess what? Wishing doesn't make it so. And it's coming and I too am behind an eight ball and it's coming at me quick.
0: I signed a check for March 14th. Hand to the Lord above. So I am months, like, I don't even know what day it is, but honestly, it feels like I'm still chasing winter. So here we are. I hope everybody's gearing up for a great one, but man, a little bit sooner than I think any of us were totally remembering. So anyway, lots of talkbacks to get to as well. And Pam Bondi, the former, you know, DOJ, who is no longer, had stepped down, but of course was so instrumental in the release of the Epstein files. That's been highly debated, whether she has been enough of an advocate or if she was the only reason that the files were in fact released. Either way, it's been controversial. So she's officially going in front of the House committee to discuss all things Epstein. And I feel confident that's going to be fruitful.
1: Well, I think that's good. And I'm going to give one opinion before the facts. But you said there's an open question about whether or not she was a strong enough advocate. My answer is hard no. Hard pass.
0: But she still has a chance. She may really come in hot though in the bitter end here. She's putting it all on the line. This is a woman who may be able to stand on her own and really speak her truth on behalf of all women and victims, male or female, in the world. She may have some of these pieces of information that could actually allow real justice to move forward here. Listen, she's been diagnosed with cancer, which is awful, by the way. And I say that simply because sometimes that kind of a thing can also mess with your compass a little bit, right? Like you get jarred, your foundation, your values. Sometimes that gets really put to the test. By the way, she's going to be fine. I think that's at least all things said. So it's just a scary word to ever have associated with someone. So our hearts really do. We're rooting for you, but I'm also rooting for her to really do the right thing here.
2: Yeah, and you know, I'd be fine if she went in there and we didn't hear about how the Dow was doing so good. Like, let's get some real actionable information from her. I mean, we have to hold these people to the carpet, in my
1: opinion. Thank you. Let me just catch people up who aren't as quite up to date as we are with former Attorney General Pam Bondi, and we have been quite up to date on her. So despite the medical treatment, and yes, Stephanie, it does appear she will be doing great after surgery for her thyroid cancer, she is scheduled to testify this very Friday before the House Oversight Committee. And it all goes back to the handling of the Jeffrey Epstein files. So it's an interesting because Pam Bondi no longer is the attorney general. She's going to testify as a private citizen. And Pam Bondi is going to do this following a legal dispute where the DOJ, initially the Department of Justice, argued that the Oversight Committee should not be able to have her testify because her subpoena was invalidated because she was now the former attorney general. So TikTok. That was, exactly,
0: you know,
2: right.
0: Yawn, yawn. Always a technicality. There's always a technicality on either side. Again, not getting political, Republicans and Democrats, they're always back and forth with the technicality. Or wait till you see what they did. And you remember what they did. You think that's bad. What about them? And guess what, Pam Bondi? You get to stand here as an American citizen, as a woman who's fighting through really tough things like so many Americans and humans that are dealing with disease and struggle and medical bills and the fear of all of the things. She will be fine, but God willing and all the things. All that to be said, this is a real legacy moment. She right. knows all the information. Again, despite the fact that she said there was nothing to see there, there was nothing in the files. Turns out that was not accurate. Yeah. And then there was no files because they had seen everything. Turns out that for sure was not accurate. Then the pitiful redaction process that went down. Mm-hmm. But again, she was working within a system. A very, very, very compromised system. And I don't mean just specifically those in office now. I'm going to go on a limb and say the system is a larger one that has encapsulated many in this case. So this is not a point. I'm finding myself lost in the sauce in terms of the politics, in terms of where I lay my hat. And I remain so open-minded and hopeful. Mm-hmm. And I really, really think she might do the right thing.
2: I really want to hear about this missing minute, too. Why did she say? I mean, there's a lot of things that she has said that have literally come around and like slapped her in the face, that it was untrue and that she was literally lying about it to the American public. Now, listen, I don't know if that's what she was told, like some of these things, like, you know, there's a missing minute in the Epstein prison video, right? And it was proven. And she addressed it and she said, oh no, there's always a missing minute in every system across America, something like that, right?
1: Yes.
2: And come to find out.
0: That was a crazy
2: thing. Oh, here's the missing minute.
0: How about
2: minute,
0: she was holding all the documents? Remember she had all the binders that were on her desk? She was going to release them all the next day. And then it was like, oh, actually, I don't even know what you guys were talking about, you idiots. You know, so it's like, you're the one that said
2: it. I would like some answers. I would like who was telling you to lie and why? I want to know. Why were you lying? Who are you protecting?
0: And why are also only women being called to this carpet? Pam Bondi should be, but like I all agree. Of them, it's only women that are going down for a crime of men against
2: because they're
0: women.
2: Lying for these men. It's crazy making. Yeah. Okay, I'm off my soapbox.
1: I don't know. You know, and Stephanie said, oh, you know, maybe it's her turn to do the right thing. And listen, perhaps it is, but I really think the past behavior determines future behavior 99% of the time. This woman has showed, let's even make believe that she had no choice. And this may be true. She had no choice but to lie to the public, of which she was representing us as the highest attorney in the land, but let's just make that so. She still chose not to turn herself around when asked to turn around and simply look at the victims,
0: hundreds
1: now survivors who are mentioned in this case, who she was sat in a room with and she wouldn't turn her body. That is morality. That is humanity. That is not going correctly. I don't care what your job description is, you turn your body around.
0: Well, is it possible, though, when you're in the pressure cooker that she surely was in, right? This is a problem that she inherited. Sure. And is it possible? I don't know why I'm defending Pam Bondi. I, too, found it all so appalling. I'm just trying to be very clear about both sides, you know, because, again, this is a woman who's now been kicked out of the club. Her job has been given away to a man to, you know, who was don't get me started on the tree of yuck, but she does have this unique opportunity. And remember Marjorie Taylor Greene, who also was on the other side of the Epstein saga, and she really stood up and she really went full circle and put her entire livelihood on the line. And whether you agree with her politics or you love her politics, it's sort of not the point. This is one of those things that should be very inclusive. We're all against pedophilia and victims are coming forward. They're being ignored. It's really, this story does not seem to go away. And Pam Bondi knows more probably than anyone.
1: Well, but, you know, you just made the correct point about Marjorie Taylor Greene. Once her eyes were open to the information that were in the files, she changed her stance. Guess what? Pam Bondi has known more and earlier than almost anybody else and has not yet had that change of heart or the on switch to her humanity. Again, I'm sorry. I will never get over
2: You're
1: what you did that
2: right.
1: moment and not turn
0: would
1: around
0: you,
1: in that room.
0: Would you give her grace? Mm-hmm. And how do we all feel about this? Because this is a takeaway. Because I think we all struggle with this. Would she be given grace mm-hmm. even despite all of that? And by the way, I'm the biggest grandstander on this one. So we know that I think about the Epstein files all day at night. It makes me so sad that there has not been any real accountability here. But if Pam Bondi has a change of heart, if she really does come to the carpet and on behalf of anyone, any one of us who has been on the other side of abuse, despite your age or your sex or anything, and she comes forward and stands up, would we all offer her the grace and the space to be able to have changed her opinion? I think we have to allow people to evolve. And yes, sometimes past behavior, of course, it's a real clunker. She has done a lot of clunky things. And I'm praying that Thomas Massie in his last 7 months might also mm-hmm. be the mm-hmm. reigning horse that's going to actually lead the charge here. But Pam Bondi's in a free spot. She's no longer in a tough spot. You know, she doesn't have a bunch of people, you know, she's outside of the orbit now. She's not in the beehive. She's not being hypnotized.
1: She's going to be abroad. But to answer your question, would I give her grace? 100%. I hope she proves me so wrong. And I'm not going to eat any of the words I just said because I have based that on her actions now.
0: But was hideous.
1: If this magical moment mm-hmm. happens, which she has the power to make happen, then absolutely. But in terms of Pam Bondi being out of the quote club, it does appear that she is going to be coming back on slightly different circumstances. So she will be returning to the administration and she's going to be joining the Presidential Council of Advisors on Science and Technology. And she's also going to be on a new board focused on AI policy.
0: Oh, how exciting, given that the Epstein files, in my opinion, this is not even my opinion. I'm going to go on record here. The largest scandals and crimes of this century, in my humble opinion, and we cover a lot of crimes, is the Epstein files and data centers. Watch out for data centers and AI. Now that I've said it, keep your ears out. Those are going to be two of the more critical things of our generation, honestly. And she's a gatekeeper on both, which is wild.
1: It's wild, but this will be really interesting on Friday. I mean, everybody on both sides wants to ask her questions. Bondi.
2: I didn't know that she had been appointed in this new role.
0: Me
2: either. I thought she was gone for good. So Courtney,
0: did I. That changes everything.
2: I'm with you. It changes everything for me. I'm still expecting her to toe the line.
0: Isn't that why you keep the job? She gets the job because it keeps her in the beehive. It keeps her in the club.
2: Right.
0: Don't forget your jacket, your letter jacket. Again, this is not against our current administration. This is a general thought of all of them.
2: Right. Because I don't necessarily think that there is anything on like President Trump or anything like that, but like the system that controls everything there is, right?
0: Mm-hmm.
2: And
0: mm-hmm.
2: if the system is upset by something Pam Bondi says, that position might not, you know, maybe not be offered to her anymore or something, you know? So I don't expect this woman to stand up for victims, period. I just don't.
0: How do you not look a bunch of victims in the face?
2: She didn't.
0: When they all came out, the courage it takes to come out as a victim.
2: Brother is like standing right behind her and she's like,
0: right behind her. I know. It makes me infuriated when I'm recalling and there was an indignance about it.
2: Yes.
0: Again, but are
2: you just. And she's going on about the Dow.
0: Being indignant. But is that a script, right? Are these jobs technically scripted internally, and it's like the person who can keep a straight face while delivering that message ultimately is taking the hit. So she took the hit, but nobody else that was involved takes the hit. It's like, again, it's crazy making. It's like the gun thing. The principal's taking the hit, which they should, as should Pam Bondi, but the person supplying the gun also needs to be also held accountable. And it's mind blowing. We're going to have alien invasions practically before we get accountability for the Epstein files. Mm-hmm. And maybe Pam Bondi can share some light.
2: Maybe. I think it is possible that you know, Pam Bondi, she has this terrible diagnosis of thyroid cancer. She might have known for quite some time, and she needs time off to heal from this. Mm-hmm. And the administration in this case was like, listen, go out with a bang. You know, it will make us look good if we let you go after this. Now, you know, she's going to, I don't know. It could be scripted, is what I'm trying to say. It could be scripted.
3: Laguna Hills.
2: Yeah.
3: Sorry, it's a throwback to an old show.
2: Love that show.
0: Laguna Beach is a good show.
2: Laguna Beach.
1: That show. Who doesn't?
0: I grew up there. Who doesn't want to watch Kristen Cavallari and LC all day, all night? Spencer Pratt, maybe going to be your new mayor in Los Angeles.
2: I doubt this. I doubt that. Anyway, stick around because we've got a lot more to dig into. The stories might be winding down, but the talkbacks and the DMs are still crashing in. Keep it right here. True Crime Tonight.

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2: Sounded so magical with the birds.
3: Tropical. The birds.
4: Yeah. Are you, what magical land are you in making this talk about?
5: I am obsessed with birds. Did you guys know that?
1: Yes. You ever listen to Courtney on her backyard? Courtney on a telephone to anyone. It's like there's parrots in the backyard. I'm like, do you have parrots? How many birds are possibly chirping on your shoulder, Snow White? Yeah, there is. She's gathering all the birds.

0: they're all joyful. Yeah. And I go to bed feeling, okay, all right, like
1: at ease.
0: You know what I mean?
1: Aww.
0: I love birds.
1: I was on a walk today with my weighted vest, I might add. By the way, it's weighted vest season. We're back. So if you're listening on your walk, toss it on. Toss it on just for a few minutes. Doesn't need to be for a long time. But I had an owl during the day kind of follow on me. And like we made like very real eye contact.
0: I would freak out.
1: Is that bad?
0: Owl was following me. I don't know.
1: No, and it like locked and we locked eyes and I like every kind of felt at ease. Was I just,
0: what?
1: Did something, this happened today. I'm so glad we're talking about it. What are the odds that we're talking about birds? And the only time I've opened my window, two birds flew in.
0: Stop it.
2: Oh.
1: Bible, am I, is that a bad sign? Oh, everybody gave a bad look.
0: Courtney just
1: birds. I am not
3: two
1: suicidal.
3: Two birds flew in your house?
2: In my house. A little much.
1: From a was window, it wasn't even like was doors open. Like, no, it was in a window and they were the cutest little nuggets. And me trying to corral these little nuggets out of my house, you know, I was like, oh, it's absurd. But they were so cute and I was able to figure it out. Yeah.
2: That's so funny. Oh, that's the voice. That's hysterical. I love that.
1: That's right. But they did get out safely. I'm happy to report. But is the owl a bad sign? Is that like a poison sign?
0: I don't know, but they're in all the scary movies I like.
3: Well, but stand by from the studio. We've got bird news.
4: Yeah, I think owls are good. You know, it's like if you had a crow fly into your house and look at you, that would be, then you'd be in trouble.
2: A raven.
4: Owls are nice. You know?
0: Crows bring you presents. Did you know that? If like, you do something
1: presents?
0: For a crow, they tell all their other crow friends that you're a good person. I'm not even kidding. I'm totally
1: really?
0: Serious. And they'll bring you presents. Yes.
2: Ooh.
3: And they will keep grudges for generations.
0: Like literally, if you hurt a crow, they tell all their friends, That's the bee who killed the baby. And they will stalk you for generations of birds.
2: That's hysterical.
1: No, because I kind of love, they sit on the wires, right? Like all of the crows lined
0: they're
1: up.
0: So
1: and
0: smart.
1: They're so,
0: they are so
1: wow, clever.
0: Smart.
1: I always feel like they are protective.
0: They are.
1: What do you mean they give you presents? Like what kind of a present?
0: Yeah. They'll go get like little peanut shells or little barrettes they find in like yards, you know, like stuff.
1: No way.
0: And they will literally bring it to you. Yeah.
2: Wow.
1: I feel like I've seen peanut shells recently too.
0: I could do a bird podcast.
1: Am I in a scary movie right now?
2: Can I jump in? We have a caller on the line. Her name is Darla and she wants to jump in and join the conversation, but she has a comment about, I think Anna Kepner is, Darla,
1: it.
2: Are you there with us?
1: Hi, Darla.
5: Yes, this is Darla from Missouri.
1: Nice,
5: love
1: Darla.
5: Your show.
1: We love you.
5: I also
1: by the way, the weather.
5: Give a big shout out.
1: Yes.
5: The weather is fantastic here in Missouri. It's been beautiful this week.
1: You
5: I
1: guys
5: want to
1: deserve
5: give a big
1: it.
5: Shout out to Jarrett.
1: Oh,
0: he just left.
5: Jarrett still with us?
1: He
0: no,
1: just literally
0: left.
1: Logged off, but he's listening.
5: Is amazing.
0: Oh, did you read it?
5: Yes, it is so good. And you know what I love about Jared's book? He has a guardian angel, Baby X. Have you guys read the book?
0: Yes.
1: Mm-hmm.
0: Yes, he does.
1: So wait, that is, he's going to be so happy to hear you saying this.
3: And Darla?
5: Oh my gosh, I love it.
3: All I was going to say was not only will he hear this because Jarrett will listen tomorrow and so will his mom who always listens.
5: Oh,
3: Darla, you just made everyone's night.
5: No, she raised such a fine gentleman. And, you know, in this world, we need to find some good men.
1: Yep.
5: And it's hard to find them, but there's a lot of them out there. But there's also a lot of really bad men like that Timothy Hodgson.
1: Mm-hmm.
0: That's right. That's right. Even though he's only 16, he's still a bad man.
1: That
0: thank you so much
1: true.
0: For your call, Darla. We really,
1: Darla,
0: really appreciate
1: thank
0: you.
1: Thank you for calling. We love you.
0: Yeah, that was great.
1: It was good. It's so true.
2: Great.
1: By the way, how many great men do we have here? Everybody raise their hand. We have Sam and Adam.
0: We have three.
1: We have Taha, Joseph, and Jarrett. Like, what a group of...
0: Yeah.
1: And I was raised by such great men.
0: Joseph.
1: My brothers are the best.
2: Joseph.
1: My dad was the best. Like, we have a really great...
2: Gabe.
1: Yeah, Gabe. Oh, Gabe.

0: Also, Team iHeart, Oscar and Tom and Brad and John, like, we love our partners. Like, we have a really solid group of all-star kick-ass men. So there are some clunkers out there, but the good will outweigh.
1: Can you say
2: that they're clunkers?
0: Mm-hmm.
2: Oh.
0: I think we can. I would be my first curse word. Listen, it's, you know, ooh. I have spring fever. What can I say?
2: Right? Going out with a bang.
0: My first bleep.
3: I cannot believe I have not been bleeped, by the way.
1: And you people haven't? Who are.
3: No, which is shocking because my mouth is just, I am a litany of curse words.
2: Oh, wow.
3: And not once.
1: I was the first one, but I was
2: the first.
1: No, you know what I was talking about? I was caught talking about don't F with cats. And I said, the F word.
0: That was totally cute.
3: I loved it.
0: That was so, no one's ever gone, not a single person has really gone wrong with the curse bombs. Curses.
2: Did you
1: just
2: have
1: the one for me?
2: You never
0: got just now.
2: Did you? Oh,
0: well, I did say something a little racy just this moment ago.
2: Okay,
0: aside from that, I don't know that I'm a huge cursor in the real world. Although I love a good,
1: I'm trying to be
0: once
1: better,
0: in a blue
1: actually.
0: Moon. You know, it's like a sailor, like an Irish sailor, which feels so good. Yeah, like Popeye.
3: No, but you're not. It's not in. I mean, it's a string of them. It's just the way I speak, and I really should change it. But here we are.
0: No, we have the best. Don't go changing. Do not go changing. Courtney Armstrong or Body Move It. And by the way, Body, even weirder than summer being upon us is that you guys are all rolling into Crime Con and Body, of course, is like the mayor of Crime Con.
1: I am not.
0: So she's going to be there tomorrow, bright and early. So she's going to be calling in from Crime Con. But technically, this would make tonight our last night all together because you guys are all meeting her in Crime Con and leaving me for dead, basically, with Jared Ferrantino to, you know, lick our wounds and cry in the corner, but you guys will be raging without us for sure. But Body, is that too much to call in? Is that going to be a bummer?
1: No. So tomorrow is like the official like kickoff. It's more social tomorrow. They're having like a 90s VIP party type situation. Ooh. Everybody dresses up in the 90s, and I think there's like going to be a band. Maybe it will be like a Creed impersonator because it's like a 90s situation with arms wide open or something. You know what I mean? Like something like
3: so
1: that.
3: Vegas,
0: I just got angry. So, I just felt like booty in the hope. I hope that booty in the blowfish right there.
1: Booty.
2: That was almost another bleep, but yes, right.
1: The party starts at 7, so I'm thinking I'll call like the second hour, and I'll just like sneak out of the party, and like maybe I'll drag Joseph or something with me, or Cheryl even.
0: I love it,
1: and make them say hi to everybody. Yeah.
0: Yay! The longer, the better, and whatever works. If for something goes wonky, or you're literally doing the electric slide in the middle of the dance floor, we will forgive you.
1: I'm dancing on a table.
0: Yes, in my head, we are all like line dancing in the middle of Crime Con. How great would that be? We should all take line dancing lessons before we're back. And when we come back, we could all dance and sync. We all dance during the breaks anyway.
1: No, I take it just like, food for thought. I take Crime Con like very seriously. So, like I go to the sessions, you know, I obviously presented as well many times and whatnot. I'm not doing that this year. But like, you know, like the Consalves family is presenting.
0: Yes. Yes.
1: And they're talking about true crime content creators and also being like, you know, cognizant of the victims. And, you know, I want to hear from them directly. Like, how can we do better as like a genre?
2: Yeah. That's great.
1: As a genre. Like, I don't pretend to be an advocate. I wouldn't know how to advocate. But I do want to have empathy and compassion. And so I like
0: you
1: to go
0: are
1: to crime
0: an advocate. Why would you say you're not an advocate?
1: Well, because advocates are like professional, like they know who to call, they know, you know, the things. I don't, like,
0: I don't know. Isn't an advocate in true crime, if you're an advocate of victims, which, boy,
1: I'm not an
0: you
1: advocate
0: are
1: of
0: more
1: victims.
0: Than ever.
1: I'm empathetic to them.
0: But you're an advocate. Courtney Armstrong is as well. Like, if there was anything that you could do to keep their voices heard and keep their stories on the front line, using your platform to do that, so victim forward, that's a form of advocacy, no?
1: Yeah, maybe. Okay, well,
3: it absolutely is. You're
0: an advocate. You are.
3: Body
0: moving. Advocate. Okay. Continue your story. Sorry.
3: But, Yeah. Well, so tomorrow.
2: You know, it sounds like CrimeCon. I'm excited to hear from you tomorrow. And on Saturday, we'll continue meeting up with each other and we'll go through that.
1: So Courtney and Taha are coming in on Saturday, right? Mm-hmm. And so Joseph is presenting at 10:30 in the morning on Saturday, just so you guys know. And we told him we would be there. So you got to be there bright and early.
0: I hope you guys are face painting and holding up signs.
1: No.
0: Joseph's also the mayor of CrimeCon because he gives such great talks and he's so clever. He covered the Idaho student murders last year on the main stage. And of course, Nancy Grace will be there. I'm terribly sorry to be missing it. And it's our anniversary. That's where we met, Courtney and I met Body at CrimeCon. And I can't say how grateful I am for that. So,
1: me too.
0: Yeah. I gotta tell you, this is my favorite thing. This show is my favorite show. Period. I love it so much. Mm. And the reason why is because of the community that is so smart and kind. It doesn't mean that we all have to agree. It doesn't mean that our callers have to always agree. But I love that we're able to have real conversations and evolve and grow and change our opinions. So many of you guys, the two of you especially, but also so many of our listeners and callers have really shaped my thoughts. And I started one way and now feel another. And we want all those talkbacks to keep on coming and those conversations not to stop. And also, if you want to leave any of your favorite moments of the season, leave some talkbacks about that because we'll be playing them all night tomorrow night. And even for Courtney and Body, we'd love to hear any of your favorite moments or anything that you learned this season. Just because we've covered so much. Any real standouts, you know? Let's do it. And Taha, you as well. And we're going to have the whole crew over. I'm hopeful that even the iHeart guys, we don't get to really see behind the scenes very often. Oscar Ramirez, who we love. He really launched us with John Peake and obviously Tom Pullman and Brad Harden. Hopefully they might even want to join us tomorrow. And if not, Gabe and Whitney and Ava, you know, we'll have a little celebration. And the more Body live from CrimeCon, the better.
1: That's right. Absolutely. We will be there tomorrow and I'll be calling in. So stay tuned for that. And if I don't get to hear from you for some reason, have a good summer, guys.
0: Oh, we love you.
1: Love you too.
0: Stay safe, everybody. We'll see you tomorrow.
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0: Bay. 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

0: 99.5. You know what they say, four wheels move the body, but two wheels move the soul.
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0: You went to JCPenney to find those summer fashion staples, like shorts and tees from A&A in St. John's Bay. 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
0: Yeah, yes it is.
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0: The good news is it's a short week, right? We're already at Thursday. Tomorrow's Friday. The bad news is that, you know, we got all thrown off with sleep schedules and stuff by having the Monday holiday and whatnot. And now we're all confused. And now we're all like feeling run down a bit and we don't know why exactly. In fact, I'm surprised it's Thursday. I feel like it's Wednesday. But at any rate, the good news is the weekend is almost here. All we have to do together is press on. 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

Are you having those early morning, maybe I should call in sick and go to Park City thoughts? You're not alone. Same. Go ahead and do it if you think you can pull it off. But if not, don't get caught. And don't post anything on social media if you call in sick. Trust me on that one. I've seen people get let go for less. Anyway, Toby Knapp is my name. It's my 99.5 variety from the 90s to today. Well, you

0: Was this you? Were you that somebody listening right now who just packed lunches, found missing shoes, answered a few emails before the sun came up, and still made sure everybody got out the door alive? That is elite level parenting, honestly. I'm very proud of you. You've done it, and you don't get paid enough for everything you do. I'm Toby Knapp in My 99.5, and I just thought I should point that out to you.
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9: There's a little rumor that R-rated comedies are dead, which is why Scary Movie is back. But we do want to apologize to the few people who may get their feelings hurt. 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
9: 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And last but not least, white people.
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Traffic building on I-15 and Mountain View Corridor, I-215's east side, downtown Salt Lake inbound. Everybody's caffeinated, running slightly late, and pretending they're not looking at the weather apps to check out what the weekend might be like. 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

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You got to make sure you're listening 3:30 today. Heather can hook you up with passes to get in and enjoy everything that is Disneyland Resort as they celebrate their 70th on and popping. Like Mary Poppin. Okay, that was a really weak analogy. My bad. Refund checks will be cut. 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But listen at 3:30, you can win.

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Rachel in Sugar House, I am so proud of you. 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You're going to go get your fitness on first thing in the morning before you take on the rest of your day. 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And I salute you. I need to be there with you, but I'm not because I make too many excuses. But at least I own it. Toby Knapp is my name. 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

Just past 8 o'clock at My 99.5, Katy Perry on the way, Killers, Eminem and Rihanna, also Bruno Mars. Teddy Swims coming up too. And of course, if you need something on, tap the talkback microphone and I will do my best to take care of your musical needs before you get to your office in downtown Salt Lake City. 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
1: Welcome to your Throwback Thursday. Thirsty Thursday here already. That's what a nice short work week will do, right? Good morning, it's Wendy on My 99.5. We're playing you a variety from the 90s to today with The Weeknd.

0: My 99.5 with variety from the 90s to today. It's Wendy, and we love hearing from you. If you're in the office, if you're on the road, feel free to check in with the Talkback mic.
1: Hey, I got you guys on my radio. I got you guys on my phone. I just absolutely love listening to you.

0: My 99.5, I guess I'm a traditionalist when it comes to hamburgers. I don't really even do them very often, but since it is National Burger Day, it's a good day to get adventurous with your burger choice. You know, for me, I'm ketchup and extra pickles when I'm feeling wild out there. But there are some pretty interesting things people put on their burgers, from chili to orange marmalade, and some of these names like the Slopper, the Smushinator, right? Like, creativity, it's art. Some places, they do exotic meats. Like, I know they do over in Roy, like camel, alligator, even kangaroo. So if that's your thing, National Burger Day today, and we kick off more music next.
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Not the list we were hoping to be on, but a recent study ranked Utah as having the second worst drivers in the United States. 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

doubt Taylor Swift will change her name after she gets married. Like, she's a brand, but I don't know. Like, maybe personally, they'll both be Swift Kelsey. What do you think? My 99.5 variety from the 90s to today.

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I spent close to $40 to fill up my Honda Civic. 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

0: my 99.5 variety from the 90s too today. 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What about you?
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So according to a survey, 3/4 of Americans believe that restaurants should offer some form of adult-only dining. Let me know your thoughts on this. 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

And coming up in less than 10 days, the Utah Valley Marathon. Some say it is the fastest June marathon in the country with some of the most unique and diverse scenery. The course is considered a Boston Marathon qualifier, by the way. My 99.5 playing you variety from the 90s to today. We're keeping you company on this Thursday with Pink.

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0: 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My 99.5.

And congrats to Miley once again. Last week, she received her star on the Hollywood Walk of Fame. 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

My 99.5, not exactly the list we wanted to be on, but Utah was ranked as having the second worst drivers in all of the United States. Why? Well, it was due to high accident and high DUI rates contributing to that low ranking. So, you know what? We can do better. Variety from the 90s to today.

our carbonated drinks out this summer. That's what trend watchers are saying, and there is a reason for this. We'll discuss. It's my 99.5 variety from the 90s to today. I had a

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0: It is My 99.5, and this should be no surprise to anyone, but flat beverages are becoming the drink of choice among younger Americans. Gen Z really leading this change. And again, it shouldn't surprise you because people born in the 90s and the early 2000s, they didn't grow up drinking soda like us. Like, we were guzzling all the carbonation back in the day. And what's really sad is I don't even remember drinking water as a kid. It was always some sort of juice or soda. You know, it's probably why every once in a while I just need to have my crispy Sprite, right? So let me know your thoughts on this. But also, you have to factor in the rise of the reusable water bottles. We all carry them around now, these emotional support bottles. So again, we're here with the Talkback Mic on iHeartRadio.
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Do you eat the same lunch every day? 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You're on to something. Researchers say that it actually can be a really smart move. And if you simplify your routine, it cuts down on decision fatigue. 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

There's Teddy Swims, who just put on an amazing performance at the American Music Awards. 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

99.5. There's one for your Throwback Thursday, and thank you so much for making us a part of your workday. 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

0: It is my 99.5 variety from the 90s to today with Wendy Wild. Can I just tell you the best investment I've made? I am all of a sudden onto water shoes. 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They're like the rubber-soled shoes that you can wear in the water. You don't burn your little tootsies when you're walking around from ride to ride. Essential. Like, because you can wear flip-flops. Those will fall right off, right? You got to have water shoes. 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So obviously that just passed, but we'll be back with it next week and all the details at my99.5fm.com.
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And I'll tell you what's not a bad habit. That is hanging out with me and listening out for your Disneyland Resort question of the day. 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

weather here, and rumor has it, Salt Lake is reportedly the front runner among Western cities to get an MLB team. That's according to USA Today. The expansion teams are set to be awarded by 2029. Some other cities that are in the running, though, it's not just us: Sacramento, Portland, and Vancouver. So we'll have to wait and see. 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

0: Heather here with you on My 99.5, playing your variety from the 90s to today. And trend watchers say that 2026 could be the summer of non-carbonated drinks. Flat beverages from Liquid Death to Surfside iced teas are becoming the drink choice among younger Americans. I don't think that's going to fly here in Utah, though, right? Like, we love our soda shops, and I'm not going to be able to make it through summer without Diet Coke. I'll tell you that right now.
1: Me not working hard. Yeah, right. Picture that with a Kodak. Or better yet, go to town.

giving away another 4-pack of 2-day, 1-park-per-day tickets to the Disneyland Resort. You've got the chance to win it this hour. Stick around and listen out for your Disney question of the day. 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No.

America's turning 250, and we're celebrating with $250,000 in cash. The winning starts on Monday. So the winners will receive $2,500. Quite the cash prize. Monday morning at 8 will be your first chance to win. 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
19: Look, if you had one shot, one opportunity to seize everything you ever wanted, one moment, would you capture it?

And here we go with your Disneyland question of the day. I'm making it a very, very easy one for you today. Are you ready? What kind of animal is Dumbo? What kind of animal is Dumbo? You can leave the answer on the Talkback mic on our free iHeartRadio app. Tell me your name, what city you are calling from, and then we're going to pick a winner in just a few minutes. Good luck.

Heather here with you on My 99.5. Okay, so this was an easy question today. What kind of animal is Dumbo? Obviously, he is an elephant and one of my favorite Disney characters. Fun fact. So that is today's answer. We had so many people call in with the answer. We can only pick one, and that would be, let's spin it, Sarah. Sarah from Linden, congratulations. You are getting this 4-pack of 2-day, 1-park-per-day tickets, and then you're in the running for the grand prize as well. And we're going to do another Disney question of the day, same time tomorrow.

Heather here with you on My 99.5. So our heat wave is coming next week, but until then, we're actually going to be cooling down. 77, little chance of rain coming through tomorrow afternoon. 71 and rain on Saturday, and then we'll slowly be climbing our way all the way up to the 90s for next week. It's My 99.5.

Well, if you are planning a trip to a national park, and we have so many here and around here, right, to go check out, get ready for even bigger crowds. Visitation numbers are already climbing compared to last year. Busy season hasn't even begun yet, and most of the major national parks are expecting hundreds of thousands of visitors per month. I mean, budgets are squeezed. It definitely is a better alternative to those big vacations, right? Lots of parks are no longer requiring timed entry reservations, so that could lead to packed roads during those peak travel months. You might want to pack your tent, your hiking boots, and your patience.

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7: Oh.

What's for dinner tonight? How about a hamburger? National Burger Day and a good day to get adventurous. Some pretty strange topping suggestions online, like peanut butter and jelly, applesauce, orange marmalade, chilies, and marshmallows. I think I'm just going to stick to a good old-fashioned cheeseburger.

I'm so excited to head to the theaters to see this one, The Breadwinner. That's Nate Bargatze's new movie. We all know how funny he is, right? And if you're a parent, this one's definitely going to hit home. It's a comedy about what happens when dad suddenly has to run the whole show at home. So grab the family, hit the movies. It is exclusively in theaters right now. It's rated PG. It's fun for everyone. And if you have a parenting life hack, tip, or trick, leave that on the talkback mic on our free iHeartRadio app. Everyone, well, the first 100 people who get their life hacks in will get a $10 Fandango code, and then you're in the running to win a free $1,000. 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

researchers say it can actually be a smart move, especially if you're trying to eat healthier or simplify your routine. The big idea is it cuts down on decision fatigue. So you're not wasting time or energy trying to figure out what to eat every day. Experts say having a go-to healthy lunch can help you control portions, stay consistent with calories, even support weight loss over time. So basically, when you remove the guesswork, it is easier to stick to good habits. So if you're not already doing this, might be something to think about. It's My 99.5.

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So the Utah Valley Marathon coming up on June 6th. Some say it's the fastest June marathon in the country with the most unique and diverse scenery. The course is considered a Boston Marathon qualifier, and the half marathon finishes in the heart of downtown Provo. So if you want something a little less challenging, there's a gentle downhill 10K, the Friday 5K on the 5th, and then a kids 1K fun run as well. So you can see more at UtahValleyMarathon.com.

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11: Athletes wanted. If you've got speed, power, and explosive strength, the USA Bobsled and Skeleton Team wants to see what you can do and is searching for the next generation of elite athletes looking to represent the U.S. The iHeartRadio USA Bobsled and Skeleton Combine Series is coming to a city near you. Athletes from track and field, football, soccer, baseball, and more are invited to test their speed and power to try out for the USA Bobsled and Skeleton Team. No experience needed. Just bring your competitiveness. 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
12: You went to JCPenney to find those summer fashion staples, like shorts and tees from A&A in St. John's Bay. But you also scored cherry red sunglasses, a super cute straw bucket bag, adorable espadrilles, and a bold maxi dress that you can wear pretty much anywhere. And is that a sunny little suitcase? Well, with deals like these, it's easy to find exactly what you are and aren't looking for. Yes, JCPenney.
13: Another gray day. Maybe I'll just scroll or snack or go back to bed.
14: Or we could clean.
13: What?
14: What if we
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16: 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Spring clean it. Clorox. Clean feels good.
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